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0: 95.5 KLAQ, El Paso's best rock, and a classic from Dio. The album that really kind of cemented his solo career, Holy Diver, is where we got that one. He did a lot, Ronnie. He started out with Elf, then he was in Rainbow, then he did the Sabbath stint, then his solo thing, then back to Sabbath for a minute. Busy guy with a hell of a voice. And we'll get back to rocking the weekend together here in a couple of minutes. Right now, let's talk new rock. Sunday afternoon, 5 p.m., my brother Daniel Paulus will be in here, and he is going to bring you Q Connected. 2 hours of new rock and local rock. Listen this week on the new rock side for Avatar, Marilyn Manson, and Let Down. This guy was born in Texas, does his thing out of Nashville now, but he kind of mixes it up. It's alternative rock, and he plays damn near everything. On the local side, Las Cruces has put a new band into the mix, Planet I Love You. Daniel's going to play some stuff from them. That's Sunday, 5 to 7 on the Q.
1: 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It's Friday night. That's always such a good feeling, man. And tonight, we have a brand new loud list that we'll jump into as we celebrate the best song from every Motley Crue album. We'll also crown the winner in this week's Fight Club, Papa Roach up against Avatar. 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Yes, it's going to be a nice Friday night, man. Don't be late. Loudwire Nights kicks off at 7 o'clock. I'll see you soon.
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95.5 KLAQ, El Paso's best rock. And with Classic Crew on a Friday afternoon, damn right we're feeling good. And I've still got more for you. I'm not quite done yet. Metallica coming up next. I promised earlier that new one from A Perfect Circle. I'll handle that before I take off. And it's a busy weekend. Lots of Father's Day stuff going on, including a

0: tribute concert at Speaking Rock. And you want to have some fun with Pops, take him over there to catch Nookie, a Limp Bizkit tribute, and a Stain tribute called Suffer. Doors for that opening up at 6. And then looking ahead to next week, our own Steve Kaplowitz from 600 ESPN is going to be doing his show live from Speaking Rock, doing his talk shows both Wednesday and Thursday next week.
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Hey, it's Double G. Had a blast getting the weekend up and running with you. I'll be back tomorrow to keep it going, starting at 10 a.m. For now, leave you with this one from Bush. 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

0: Armstrong.
1: It's Friday. The weekend is here, and we are just a couple of days away from Father's Day, man. So for all you dads out there, I hope

0: you've got a great weekend planned. And even if you're not a dad, man, if you are like a dad to someone in your life, man, I hope you feel celebrated and loved this weekend. My name is Chuck, hanging with you until the clock strikes midnight on this Friday night. And I'm going to get you all the details you need on how to win a deluxe box set of Metallica's Reload album. We have got two box sets that might just have your name on them. All you got to do is make sure you have the Loudwire app on your phone. You can get entered to win right now. We're going to celebrate Reload with a very special Mission Metallica coming up later tonight. We have also got a brand new Loud list as we celebrate the best song on every Motley Crue album. And in the next hour, we will be crowning the winner of this week's Fight Club. Two brand new songs, Papa Roach up against Avatar. We will find out who wins here in 1 hour. So, let's get this Friday night going, man. And no better way to get it going than to pull out the birthday cake and wish a very happy birthday to guitarist and founding member of Korn, Head. Brian Head Welch, happy birthday to you, man. Loudwire Nights is on.
1: Something takes a part of me. Something lost and never seen.

0: It's Loud Our Nights. That is Mighty Metallica and Fade to Black from Ride the Lightning. Before that, the latest from Breaking Benjamin's Something Wicked. And they are gearing up for a big old tour here in the States. Their first show with Chevelle kicks off on September 2nd in Camden, New Jersey. Get the full tour schedule, ticket information, everything you need at loudwire.com. While you check that out, I'm going to take a quick break. When I get back, new music from Tim Montana. That's next. 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
6: On July 31st, Tim Montana will release his new album. It is called Entire State of Tim Montana, which might just be one of the coolest album titles in a long time, mainly because he got the idea for the album title from his friend Charlie Sheen. In Charlie Sheen's memoir that he released last year, in his acknowledgments, if you go to the back of the memoir and you look through all the people he thanked, he said, "I want to give a big thank you to the entire state of Tim Montana." So Tim read that and he thought, you know what? That'd be a pretty great album name. Yes, man. July 31st, brand new album from Tim Montana. I cannot wait to get my hands on it right now. It is the latest from Tim. This is called Break Me Down. It's Loudwire Nights.

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Loud Ryan Ironside is Green Day. My name is Chuck. The number here is 844-205-LOUD, 844-205-5683. Anything you need, man, you can hit me up. You can always text me in the Loudwire app, too. Right now, it's Def Leppard. 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

0: 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That one is called I Will Not Break. 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David Draymond's been very open about that on social media. And in fact, recently he talked about how much he loves the new songs that they're working on. And I think he said something along the lines of, every time he goes back to work on the songs, he falls in love with them again. So it gets me pretty excited, man. So hopefully we'll hear some more new music from Disturbed this year, maybe a new album next year. I don't know, man. We can hope, right? I'm going to take a quick break. When I get back, I've got the latest from the Autumn Kings.
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Fight Club Nights. It is time to crown the winner of this week's Fight Club. And this week it's been all about new music. We threw in the new song from Papa Roach, See You in Hell, up against Avatar's new one, Crying Fire. And I just checked the votes. I tallied them all up. I looked at the numbers. And I am here to tell you that Avatar wins the Fight Club. So here we go, man. Listen, yes, they win the Fight Club. There's no loser here because we've got new music from Papa Roach and Avatar. So we all win. But your voices are heard loud and clear. You voted all week long. So here we go. This is Avatar and Crying Fire, your Fight Club winner this week. It's Loudwire Nights.

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That is AC/DC and Money Talks. My name is Chuck, and man, I am excited for AC/DC's Power Up Tour to come here to the States in July. I just think anytime AC/DC is touring in America, it's exciting. Even if you don't get to see them, man, just to know the fact that we are, you know, sharing space in this country with one of the greatest rock and roll bands of all time, it's a pretty good feeling. But

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2: Listen, I've hinted at this a couple of times this week, and I am going to remind you, Monday, we are kicking off a brand new contest. We are going to send one lucky listener and a guest to Kansas City to see Five Finger Death Punch. This is their 20th anniversary world tour, and you will get to see them on this tour, man. And not only that, so you're going to fly to Kansas City, you're going to get a hotel, you're going to get into the show, you're also going to get lunch, you're going to get some Kansas City barbecue with me and a member of Five Finger Death Punch, man. You'll have all the details on the Loudwire app Monday, and then we will celebrate it Monday night with a very special guest, Zoltan Bathory from Five Finger Death Punch, man. It's going to be a fun Monday. Right now, it's the new one from Five Finger. This is called Eye of the Storm. It's Loudwire Nights. Oh, fuck!

It's Loud Ryan Nights. That is Tool and Schism. And we were lucky enough to have a very special guest on the show who is, I guess you could kind of say, adjacent to Tool, Billy Howerdell, the founding member of A Perfect Circle. He and Maynard James Keenan started APC back in 1999, and they're still celebrating A Perfect Circle to this day. They're touring Europe right now. They've got a brand new song, Starless, out. It's a good time to be in A Perfect Circle fan. And, you know, as we continue to wait for new music from Tool, I'll take new music from anything Maynard is part of, man. You can hear that full interview with Billy Howerdell on the Loudwire app right now. It's Van Halen, Loudwire Nights.

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3: Here we go, man. It is Friday night. Let's jump into a brand new loud list. And tonight we are looking at a massive list that will no doubt probably tick some fans off and also get some fans pretty excited. We're talking about the best song on every Motley Crue album. Now, we're not going to listen to every best song on the loud list tonight. We're going to pick out three of them. But you can check out the full list at loudwire.com.

We are going to kick things off going back to 1983 to that little album known as Shout at the Devil. And I think it's safe to say we all agree that the best song on Shout at the Devil is Shout at the Devil. Here we go. Kicking off the loud list. It's Loudwire Nights.

0: 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You might disagree, man, and if you do, that's okay. That's kind of the point of these lists. They just, they get us talking. Sometimes they get us arguing, but they get us talking, man. I want to know what your favorite song from Theater of Pain is. 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When I get back, I've got the latest from Ice Nine Kills.
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Jet. It's Loudwire Nights. If you didn't know this, man, they are actually touring the States this year. You can see the full schedule, everything you need at loudwire.com. But it's pretty exciting, man. Jet's been around for a minute, and they put on one hell of a rock and roll show, so I can't wait to see that. They're also playing Rocklahoma this year. And if you didn't know this, we are giving away a VIP trip to Rocklahoma. You'll fly to Oklahoma, you'll get put up at the Hard Rock Hotel and Casino, and you'll get a pair of VIP passes into the massive three-day music festival. And this is a big one, man. It is the 20th anniversary of Rocklahoma. So not only are you going to see Jet, you're going to see Godsmack, Papa Roach, Slayer, Black Label Society, Cypress Hill, STP, The Pretty Reckless, Tim Montana, Buck Cherry, and I think that's about 30% of the lineup, man. Get entered to win right now for this VIP trip to Rocklahoma.

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0: song Starless. I asked him, you know, just kind of what it was like, man, to hear Maynard's lyrics on this song and just to have this new song out.
1: Like, here we are. We're back at it, and it feels familiar and it feels great. And, you know, I don't take it for granted at all in the way I know I don't, because every time I hear something from Maynard, I just am surprised at his output. You know, having three bands and having as many years as he's been doing this, you know, he wears a lot of hats. He wears a lot of creative hats, and I think oscillates between them quicker than ever now, which is interesting. You know, his bands have found their lane and he can operate within it, I guess. I mean, you can ask him, but it's just from afar or working with him, I'm always impressed with what he is delivering, even if it could be, you know, I don't find it interchangeable. You know, I felt like this is really him with us. So it's nice.
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3: 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Now, before we kick it off, though, I want to go back to an interview with Jason Newsted and James Hetfield, just talking about making this album.
4: It has to be 400 miles an hour. It's obvious he's not thinking of that kind of thing. It's all over the place.

0: Metallica, you know, we retain like the metal part of it always. It always is heavy because of the mood that it creates. Even if it's just acoustic guitars and B-benders or whatever, it's still heavy for what it is, right? And so that, I mean, we're not content in just sitting in that one spot. We got to keep taking the big paces. That's what we expect from ourselves. That's what people expect from Metallica as well, to take those big paces for everybody in a way. It really is. James's thing that he kind of said through this recording of this record, or since we've been building it, really, dare to fail. You know, you have to keep going. People say, what is the direction of this new album? Or that kind of thing. Direction for Metallica is forward. That's it.
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0: 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When I get back, I've got the latest from 3 Days Grace. That's next.
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0: It's Loud Our Nights. That is Ice Nine Kills and Twisting the Knife from the Scream 7 movie, man. I love that one. The first time I heard it, I was like, that just sounds like a hit. It just sounds like such a fun song, man. And now that I keep hearing it when we play it on the show, yeah, I still feel that way, man. I love cranking that one up. All right, let's keep it going and let's pay tribute to Ozzy Osbourne.
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0: Spot where Nights at is Nine Inch Nails and their Grammy Award-winning song, As Alive As You Need Me to Be. 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I don't know when we'll get it. I haven't heard any specific details, but I'm hoping it's this year. And I can promise you this, as soon as we get any sort of specific confirmed detail, we will share it with you. 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

Here we go, man. I love this moment because it just means Friday night is wrapping up, and that means we're closer to the weekend really starting. I mean, hopefully for you, the weekend has already started, but, you know, once the clock hits midnight, it's Saturday, man. It is the weekend, but we've got about an hour before the clock hits midnight, and so to wrap up the week, to get ready for the weekend, we do the pit every Friday night, closing things out, 60 minutes of nothing but heavy metal and hard rock. Tonight, we're going to hear new music from Black Rose Rebellion and Lex Legion. We'll hear from Tool, Seven Dust, Gojira, and these next two songs, man, these next two songs go out to Brian Head Welch, founding member and guitarist of Korn. It is still your birthday, Head, so wherever you're at, I hope you're having a hell of a time. Hope you feel celebrated and loved. We love you, man. Happy birthday to Brian Head Welch. We kick things off here in the pit with his solo track, Flush. It's Loudwire Nights.

0: It's Loudwire Nights. That is Gojira and Silvera, and that is off of their album Magma that came out on June 17th, 2016. 10 years ago, man. Happy belated anniversary to that one. My name is Chuck. I'm going to take a quick break. 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
3: All right, here we go, man. 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The band is called Lex Legion, but it is made up of guys who have been making rock and roll for decades upon decades, playing together with King Diamond. And you might know the drummer, Mickey D. Yes, from King Diamond, and yes, from Motorhead, and yes, the drummer for the Scorpions for the last 10 years. Yeah, this band, it is a massive band, and their new album is officially out, and so we're celebrating it tonight, man. This one is called Gypsy Tears. It's Lex Legion on the Pit on Loudwire Nights.

Spotify Nights at a 7 Dust. Coming up before the end of this hour, we will hear new music from Black Rose Rebellion. Right now, though, it's Limp Bizkit. It's The Pit on Loudwire Nights.

0: It's Loud Orinites. That is Corrosion of Conformity and Albatross. Albatross. I'm going to go with Albatross, actually, man. We got Dare to Play some COC tonight here in the pit. Got a text message in the Loudwire app from Dan listening in Flint on Banana 101.5. And he didn't say much. He just said, I haven't heard COC on the radio in a while. I dare you to play some Corrosion. So, Dan, man, first off, thank you for listening. 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And thank you for daring us to play some COC, man. I'll always crank up Corrosion of Conformity any chance I get. 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

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It's Nico Adjimian from the Buzz Adams Morning Show, and I'm going to be with you for the next 4 hours playing some great rock music and some best of clips from the week, so stick around. 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

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That's a Who spelled with a H-U.

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And that was Black Hole Sun by Soundgarden. 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

0: And that was a sex type thing by Stone Temple Pilots. Hey guys, Nico from the Wes Adams Morning Show. And we've got a best of clip coming up where I kind of talk about how I like the White House UFC event. Not the event in its political sense. The last fight was just crazy awesome.
1: So we watched the fight last night.
2: I did too. It you was as classy honestly, as you would I have feel, expected it to be.
3: Was it cool? Was it good to fight?
1: It was an awesome fight. God, it was so cool. First of all, I do want to say sorry. I did forget to invite Buzz. I meant to invite Buzz.
4: And me too, right?
1: And Danny. And Joanna.
4: I figured.
3: But we're not comedians.
2: You really enjoyed the fight?
1: Maybe it was because of the atmosphere. The comics were really into it. Some of them were like, this is the most patriotic thing I've ever seen in my life.
2: God.
1: Like, people were like, this is really patriotic. And then it did look cool. Honestly, I'm not going to lie, Joanna.
3: Uh-huh.
1: Okay, this is how, did you see the fight at all?
3: No.
1: Okay, so the fighters, you want to know where the fighters started?
2: Like, in the Oval.
3: In the Oval Office.
1: In the Oval
3: Shut
1: Office.
3: Up.
1: So the camera would start with them for their walkout, to the music.
2: Like I said. About as classy as you would expect.
1: It was really cool because what would happen, Joanna, they would have a camera following them through the Oval Office out to the stage.
3: Okay.
1: And then at some point they would be flanked by veterans, Medal of Honor winners or like people, distinguished service members.
2: Let me tell you what it looked like to me. So I wasn't glued to the TV, but I was just keeping an eye on it in case anything newsworthy happened.
3: Yeah.
2: If you know what I mean.
3: Gotcha.
2: And at one point, a guy's walking to the ring, and he looks like he might be Mexican-American or, Latino or something. And he's surrounded by police officers, and it looks like they're reenacting an ICE arrest.
1: We did joke about that.
2: I thought that's literally what they were doing.
1: Shut up.
3: I'm sure as a comedian, you guys all got real good material out of this.
1: Material? We just say things. There's no, people are just joking the whole time. It was kind of hilarious.
4: Did they have, walkout songs, too?
1: They had everybody had their own walkout songs, which were super interesting to talk to. We also thought, what would be the funniest walkout songs? Like a version.
2: You know what they're doing next
3: weekend,
2: right? They're going to flood the entire White House grounds, have a bass fishing tournament there. Serious.
1: Oh, Joanna, all the people in the audience were military people, service members.
3: Okay.
1: So it was very patriotic. It looked very cool.
3: Yeah, it sounds great.
1: Like patriotic.
2: Are you MAGA now?
1: Yeah, man. Hell yeah, let's get on this MAGA train.
2: Did the president ever shoot a machine gun into the air to get everybody's attention?
1: Dude, it was this close. Also, I was thinking about it. This is the closest to gladiator combat we've had since the Roman Empire.
2: Okay. I know. Where, I got some fan reaction from yesterday.
5: 3 hours of half-naked guys fighting like animals.
6: Just like the ancient Romans.
5: Yeah, except their empire was falling apart.
6: Stupid Romans.
3: Wait a minute.
1: So our president honestly asked men to risk their lives for his entertainment.
6: Are you not entertained?
2: Yeah. You would not be let down if you wanted to hate watch it, though.
3: Okay.
1: I mean, honestly,
2: one of the fighters said, on the microphone, on the grounds of the White House, the former First Lady Michelle Obama is a man.
1: Yeah.
3: Cabinet position for that guy.
2: Yeah, that guy is definitely going to be Secretary of Education or something before the week's over.
1: The fights were brutal. The last fight was... did you stay up for the last fight?
2: I don't watch... The fights are boring to me, man. The gayest sport I've ever seen.
1: We were on pins and needles for the last fight because there were so many moments where one person could have gotten knocked down. The guy's eyes were red from being punched in the face too much.
2: You know what they should do? Give him swords and maybe a net and let him use that in the ring just
1: like gladiators.
2: Like gladiators. One guy could have a trident.
1: Joanna, bloody eyes.
3: Gross.
1: Bloody eyes.
2: America!
1: It was kind of cool.
3: Happy birthday, Mr. President.
2: Yeah.
1: It was cool. I'm not going to lie. I had a fun time watching, especially with the comics.

0: Hey guys, it's Nico from the Buzz Adams Morning Show. 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
1: Hey, happy Sunday and happy Father's Day. This is Lauren Schaffner. I'll be filling in for Kat tonight on Loudwire Weekends. 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

That was Rock and Roll by Led Zeppelin. Hey guys, Nico from the Buzz Adams Morning Show. Speaking of which, we've got a best of clip where we talk about the best Spielberg films of all time.

0: Also,
1: Warhorse?
0: I like how we're starting at the top again of the list.
2: Yeah.
3: Typical Buzz behavior.
1: Yeah. I don't know. This counting backwards. Bridge of Spies is in the top 10. Minority Report
0: Have you seen Bridge of Spies?
1: Yeah, I've seen it.
0: Oh, that was a great
1: movie. It was.
0: I don't know that it was better than... Yeah, no, it's not.
1: It's not better than Saving Private Ryan.
0: No.
3: Is the Adventures of Tintin on the list?
0: Did he do that too?
3: Yeah.
1: Minority Report is number 8 according to these critics. And that is a good movie. Holds up too.
0: Minority Report, yeah.
1: Number 10, Empire of the Sun. So Tintin is in the bottom. So these are the lowest ranked. They have his worst movie being The Lost World Jurassic
0: Park. Wait, is that the worst movie or is number 10 the worst movie?
1: I think number 1 is the worst, so.
0: Joanna, help me with this. What do you think? This is the top 10. No, go down to the top 10 worst. This is the top 10 worst. So what does that mean?
1: They say that The Lost World Jurassic Park was Spielberg's worst movie. The BFG, who remembers that one?
0: The Big Friendly Giant?
1: I honestly thought it was the Big F-ing Giant.
2: I thought the same.
0: Nope.
1: His segment from the Twilight Zone movie, Kick the Can.
0: Nice.
1: I actually kind of like that one. Ready Player One is toward the bottom.
0: That's considered a bad movie? That was a good movie.
1: Well, remember, these are for
2: Spielberg's standards.
0: Wait, what are we rating? Who's rating these and based on what?
1: I think they're just movie critics who formed kind of a panel and hashed this out and came up with, you know, hey, these are the best and these are the worst. Indiana Jones and the Kingdom of the Crystal Skull was not as bad as Indiana Jones and the Dial of Destiny.
2: I have never seen those last two.
0: Nobody should.
1: You're not missing a thing.
2: Oh, good.
1: 1941, which was kind of like a zany World War II comedy that came out in the 70s, was not great. Okay. That was a Spielberg movie. And then they've got, in the bottom 10, Disclosure Day, the one that just came out. And I thought Disclosure Day was not as worst, but not as best. Okay. And it really didn't reveal anything new. It kind of rehashed. If you're into UFO lore and that sort of stuff, it just rehashes every story you've ever heard in your life about UFOs and really doesn't do anything that wasn't done in Close Encounters or E.T. the Extraterrestrial. But it was enough to win the box office.
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3: Who is this irresistible creature who has an insatiable

0: Living Dead Girl by Rob Zombie. Hey guys, Nico from the Buzz M's Morning Show. And I just want to remind you, you can follow me at Nico, N-I-C-O, Laughs, wherever you're on social media. Mostly Instagram is where I am. And we have best of clips this morning, like your next one, where Buzz talks about the World Cup game he saw.
1: So I watched the Americans play on Friday, and they won. And I guess everybody's happy about that.
2: I love how much you're trying to get into soccer.
3: He's not trying that much.
2: Well, he put it on at his house, and then...
1: No, I didn't. I watched it at Brad's.
2: Oh, okay. So you didn't even have to do it.
4: Does Brad like it?
1: No.
4: So what were you guys just tied on just because?
1: It's a big deal. Everybody's talking about it, and everybody's telling me I'm really missing...

0: gotten out, and if I learned the game, I would love it. And
1: Danny, in the break, Buzz was like, ugh, soccer is just so boring.
0: Okay, tell me this. What's the deal where one team's up, and they just, in the middle of the field, and they're just kicking it back to themselves?
2: You guys honestly cannot
0: think. You can't think that that is entertainment.
2: I know exactly what part you were talking about.
0: U.S. versus Paraguay.
2: Because I said the same thing, and it was already towards the end of the match, and I'm all, now they're just playing keep away from the other team.
0: Oh, my God. That is the worst, and I had totally forgotten about that.
2: That's the only part you focused on, not in the other parts. Just the ending where they were playing keep away.
0: That seemed to go on forever. They need a shot clock. You know what a shot clock is?
2: No.
0: So in basketball, you can't just dribble around and keep it away from the other team. There's a clock running. You got to take a shot within a certain number of seconds.
2: So, or what?
0: Or penalty. It's a turnover.
2: What's that mean?
0: You lose, the other team gets the ball. A shot clock. Sometimes it goes off, the entire backboard turns reddish, and that means they didn't get a shot off.
1: So like in soccer they would like give it to the other team. They didn't kick it towards the goal.
0: And they're just going in these lazy circles. It's such a big deal to fans of soccer that we should call it football. No, football should be football, and soccer should be footsie, because that looks like what they're doing. They're not playing a game. They're playing footsie.
3: Buzz,
0: holy crap, it's awful.
3: It's like an old man rant right here.
1: Dude, this is like every day.
0: I speak for millions of Americans.
2: So don't watch it.
1: Yeah, why'd you do? So, Danny, Buzz is like, "Oh God, soccer is so boring." And Joanna's like, "That's nice coming from the guy who watches golf on the weekends."
3: I know, that's crazy. Buzz,
0: congratulations to Bud Colley, who won the RBC Canadian Open.
1: Wait. So soccer's boring. Soccer's boring, but golf isn't, because
0: if you don't play, you can't really appreciate.
3: Or if you've,
0: what they're doing. Probably the same with soccer. I'm not saying that these guys aren't phenomenal athletes. They are.
1: Well, we got
0: soccer fans, you deserve better than just some guys kicking it back and forth to themselves.
3: Well, that's what you're focusing on, but like, the game was 4-1, but that's a great game.
1: What about the other shots? Did you like those?
2: Did you see the first goal?
0: I don't know.
3: Golazo.
0: This from just happened. Okay, so the game is on TV, and hardly anybody's actually watching.
3: It was an own goal. Yeah,
0: what?
3: Right.
1: Okay, so you weren't watching. Like, you weren't watching the game.
0: When I sat down and decided to watch
1: them, and you probably were.
0: They were doing this nonsense where they're just kicking, you know.
1: When you sat down and the only thing you paid attention to, that's probably what it was. You probably weren't watching anything else.
2: That was already.
0: It was a thing that I hate about soccer that I had totally forgotten about because I hadn't seen soccer in so long. But that is infuriating.
1: I do think it's funny that you probably weren't watching anything at all, and then you sat down for 5 minutes, and then
2: he
1: it's that moment.
2: He sat down for the last 5 minutes.
1: Yeah, and
2: the
1: then
2: game.
1: He's like, "Oh well, obviously this game sucks because the 5 minutes I watched suck." But somebody has a. Oh, are you gonna play it?
0: I guess so.
4: Hey, good morning, guys. Good morning. Happy Monday.
0: Happy Monday.
4: Buzz, this is for you, man. Don't do it. Don't go down the rabbit hole, bro. I just don't get the whole hype with soccer, man. My girl's really into it, and Jesus Christ. I damn near cut my head off when I dozed off during the first 2 minutes of the game, man. It's just so freaking boring. But please don't do it, man. Don't go down the rabbit hole. Fair warning.
0: Okay. Thank you, brother.
2: I'd break up

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0: And that was Metallica with Wherever I May Roam. Hey guys, it's Nico at Jimmy and from the Buzz Adams Morning Show. And we have a best of clip from the morning show where we talk about a time capsule.
1: One of the things they're doing for the 250th birthday of America is they're making a time capsule that won't be open for another 250 years. So this would be 2276.
2: You ever do a time capsule at one of your schools?
1: Yeah.
2: I know I did one in one.
1: I think it'd be a lot more fun to open a time capsule than put stuff in a time capsule.
2: I can't remember when they said they were going to open that time capsule.
3: What's that movie where with Nicolas Cage where like his daughter opens a time capsule and has a bunch of like numbers and she starts getting all...
1: Knowing. No, it's not.
2: The number...
1: Oh, God. And it ends up being like, aliens.
3: Aliens. Yeah.
1: What the hell was that?
3: Do you remember that? You know what I'm talking about?
1: Yeah, I forgot that it had begun with a time capsule. Yeah.
2: Oh, no, the number 23 is Jim Carrey.
1: That's a Jim Carrey movie, and it's
3: like,
1: a weird
3: one. It started off cool, but then to me, it got too sci-fi. Let me see.
1: I've always wanted to open a time capsule, and then a frog jumps out and starts going, everybody do the Michigan ride.
2: It is Knowing.
3: Knowing?
2: Knowing.
1: Knowing.
2: Yeah.
1: It was a pretty trippy movie, as I recall.
3: It's called
1: It's called America's Time Capsule. It will not be open until July 4th, 2276. Danny will be a very old man by that time.
3: What year again?
1: 2276. Yeah, 250 years of the future.
3: I'll be 200, whatever, 200. What is it? What year again is it?
1: 2276, man.
3: 22. That's how I'll
1: You'd be 200. 200-

0: 50 years plus however old you are now.
1: 276.
0: Okay.
1: Yeah.
0: Congratulations.
2: And you'll Danny would probably still be alive.
1: And you'll be how old, Buzz?
0: Like over 300.
1: That'd be cool, man.
0: I'll give you so much grief about being so old.
1: 300-year-old Buzz.
0: As for what goes into the capsule, here's what the director of the project said, okay?
2: Okay.
0: We wanted all states and territories to be represented, to choose their own objects to submit. It has to be Sea to Shining Sea, and it has to be personal. There are a few rules on what can't go in.
2: Okay.
0: You can't put anything in there that will spoil. So, you know, slice of pie or a hot dog or...
2: What if it's one of those McDonald's pies?
0: That would probably last...
2: That would last, right?
0: Forever. Nothing in there that would affect the other objects around them.
1: Okay.
0: While they haven't decided on the entire collection, here's what we know is going to be in there so far.
1: Okay.
0: So this is going to be opened July 4th, 2276. An iPhone 17.
2: Okay.
1: Mm-hmm. Charged?
0: Charged Native American artwork. Mm. Essays from students. Boring.
2: Right? Nobody wants to read those essays later.
1: See my papers in there.
0: And a Coca-Cola bottle. Yeah, Coca-Cola has been around for 100 years already.
2: That's not going to spoil?
0: I think it's just the bottle.
2: Oh.
1: Are these really representative of our times right now?
2: Yes. An iPhone. Look at what we were addicted to.
1: Yeah.
2: A Coca-Cola bottle. Look at what we were addicted to. What was the other thing? Essays.
1: What are they about?
2: That one's stupid.
1: What are they about? Like, TikTok?
0: Probably.
1: 6'7"?
0: Who knows?
2: Yeah. If students are the ones writing it. So... Basically, you're telling me essays written by ChatGPT.
0: Yeah.
2: True.
0: I would say nothing represents our times better than like a Trump UFC at the White House commemorative coin. An NFT, like a bored ape, that thing that all the celebrities were trying to convince us we should pump a lot of money into.
1: Yeah, maybe something
0: you gotta
1: like that.
0: Put one of those things in there.
1: Protein chips.
0: Protein chips.
2: Yeah, yeah.
0: Danny, good suggestion. I'm writing that one down. Protein chips.
1: What else?
0: Some Ozempic. Just a loaded up needle ready to go.
2: Ozempic.
0: A cheesy gordita crunch from Taco Bell. It'll keep.
2: The cheesy gordita. The other one.
1: It's a Supreme Crunch Wrap.
2: Supreme Crunch Wrap,
0: A pair of Crocs.
2: A pair of Crocs. Gross.
0: Hey, nothing against the bald eagle, but this is truly the symbol of America.
1: Crocs?
0: Yeah.
1: Oof.
0: A few strands of Timothy Chalamet's mustache.
2: Just a few, because that's about all you can get.
0: In other words, all of Timothy Chalamet's mustache.
1: That's a good one. Gasoline? It's so rare. I mean, so expensive.
0: So expensive?
1: Expensive, yeah.
0: Wouldn't want to waste it like that.
1: It'll be rare by that at that point, probably.
0: How about, like, something Taylor Swift, like an invitation to Taylor Swift and
1: wedding?
0: Travis.
1: Her wedding at the Madison Square Garden?
0: A Knicks jersey. Or
1: a
0: Team USA World Cup jersey. Because even 250 years from now, America's still not going to be in the soccer.
1: With lyrics of their fight song.
0: How about a video greeting from Nick Cannon? Because I'm sure people 250 years from now would love to see their common ancestor.
1: He'll be the Genghis Khan of the future.
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And that was Twisting the Knife by Ice Nine Kills. 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

0: 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Hey guys, Nico from the Buzz Adams Morning Show. And we've got a best of clip from the morning show where we talk about a limit on how much money anybody should eventually make. This is specifically in reference to Elon Musk being the first trillionaire ever.
1: So on paper anyway, Elon Musk is now a trillionaire.
2: Wow.
1: As I say, on paper. And somebody put a poll out there. I'd be interested to hear what everybody thinks.
3: So you mean he could make 1,000 billionaires?
1: Is that what $1 trillion is? $1,000 billion?
3: Yeah.
2: Oh, my God.
3: He could mint 1,000 billionaires if he wanted to.
2: Now you're just making up.
1: He could give 1,000 people $1 billion apiece.
3: Yeah.
1: The question is, how upset are you that a literal white supremacist is the first person to be a trillionaire? No, not really.
3: That's
1: not the poll question. Should there be a limit on how much personal wealth one person can accumulate?
4: Ooh. Who would he?

0: putting that them in the government.
1: Well, so, like, isn't wealth... correct me if I'm wrong. Money and wealth is a zero-sum game. When more people have money, other people have less of it, right?
2: No.
1: That's not how it works.
2: No. Okay. I don't believe that's
0: depends
2: the case.
0: On the
1: it's not like no, I'm talking about straight... There's a set amount of money... So the more some people have, the less other people have.
2: No, not the case. Sometimes people making money also create jobs. They invest in things.
0: Yeah.
2: That's
3: sometimes.
1: Yeah, I'm just saying, as a part of the zero sum game of
2: it is not a zero sum.
1: It's not. Okay.
2: No. There's innovation. I mean, most people who are extremely wealthy, unless they're just heirs and heiresses and they just sit on their ass, but you know, most people create wealth not only for themselves but for other people. I think you can already see which way I'm leaning on this, but the question, Danny, is should there be a limit on how much personal wealth one person can accumulate?
0: It's a good question.
1: Wealth or money? Because there's a difference.
0: What is the difference?
2: I don't know. You know, you're not making this easy, though. You know what I'm talking about.
1: Because wealth could be...
2: I can tell you that.
1: Wealth could be goods, services, economic value.
0: There are different forms of capital, yeah. So you
2: personal
0: mean,
2: wealth. How much money you got?
0: So you mean like bills, cash, right?
2: No.
1: Money again, is cash.
0: So what are you referring to?
1: Because money does operate like a zero-sum game.
0: Yeah.
2: It does not.
1: Money does. Money often operates like a zero-sum system. As a physical dollar, cannot be spent. One physical dollar cannot be spent by two people at the same time. Wealth, however, represents the actual assets, okay, technologies, and resources.
2: And we're talking wealth because, as I said, Elon Musk is a trillionaire on paper.
0: Yeah,
2: but he couldn't go in and withdraw $1 trillion.
0: So this is including like just like his ownership of Tesla.
2: Yeah,
0: and things
2: yeah,
0: like
2: of
0: that?
2: Course. Yeah, it includes all that.
0: Okay. So you're asking. If that
2: should there be a limit on how much personal wealth one person can accumulate? I'll start off. I say no.
0: Yeah, I mean, because then who are you putting that limit? The government, right?
2: Yeah, who is anybody else to say
0: how much you can make?
2: How much
0: not,
2: you can make,
0: or how much you can own and whatnot?
2: Do I think it's great that there's a trillionaire? Not necessarily, especially the guy we got. I mean, that's disheartening. Because, that a low life like Elon Musk would be the world's first trillionaire.
0: Because then what's the alternative? Like, is everyone the same? Kind of some communist-like thing? Or
2: for non-math majors, a trillion is 1,000 billion. I'm glad they clarified that. More than 7,000 people weighed in, and 51% said no, there should not be a limit on personal wealth. However, 30% said there should be, and 20% said not sure.
1: Well, you know, every dystopian book or movie I've pretty much seen has very few rich people at the top, and then everybody else is pretty poor.
2: That's also how the real world works.
1: Yeah, that's what I'm talking about.
2: You're talking about like Blade Runner.
1: Yes, like Blade Runner. Or RoboCop, Alien.
2: Yeah. Alien.
1: It was technically by corporations. It's five corporations that were running the.
0: Mm-hmm.
1: I just watched Alien Earth, the TV series.
2: I thought it was really good.
1: It was amazing. It was so
2: they're
1: good.
2: Robots, but little kids.
1: Well, not just that. They had three types of robots. They had full synthetic AI robots. They had the cyborgs, which was people that got replacements, and then they had the mix of the two.
2: I watched this series when it was coming out as new episodes.
1: It has
2: a whole Peter Pan theme to it.
1: Yep. Very on the nose.
2: I recommend it.
0: So what do you think? Limit or no limit?
1: Well, as long as the people that are making that much money providing jobs and creating wealth for everybody, yeah. But if it ever becomes a part where these people are hoarding it, look, I mean, honestly, you can't take wealth with you to the grave.
2: So sometimes I ask myself, what are these billionaires saving up for? Hell,
1: right?
2: where are you going to spend all this money?
0: I don't know.
1: You know who does a really good job at the? And I just read an article how Elon Musk, Mark Zuckerberg, and who's the bald guy for Amazon? Jeff Bezos. They don't really do. You know what? You might have to check me on this, but I don't know how much charity necessarily.

0: necessarily they give because they believe that what they are doing is charitable for all humankind.
1: They think the natural course of my business is a form of charity.
0: Yeah.
1: Therefore, you got Bill Gates, who has kind of like vowed to give away almost all of his wealth before he dies.
0: And Jeff Bezos.
1: Probably to make up for being such good friends with Jeffrey Epstein.
0: Right. Speaking of hell.
1: Right. Speaking of people going to hell.
0: But Mackenzie Scott, Jeff Bezos' ex-wife.
1: She's spreading it all around. Every now and then you'll hear that El Paso, some foundation or something in El Paso, got a huge lump sum, millions of dollars, and it's because of Jeff Bezos' ex.
0: And she's only like a $40 billion heir after her divorce. Elon Musk is 10 times that. Imagine how much wealth he could spread around.
1: Yeah, but as we know, Elon is not a good person. Elon is kind of like you know what he is? He's a hateful, white supremacist a-hole.
0: Like, there's still people going hungry. Like, food insecurity is still a big problem in the world for a lot of people.
2: Could he afford to feed everyone?
0: I think he could afford to feed a lot of people, probably.
2: Yeah.

0: As an example of how I don't think money is a zero-sum game, most SpaceX workers automatically became millionaires, the ones who weren't before, by the IPO last week of SpaceX. So he made millionaires out of every one of his employees for SpaceX.
1: Everybody knows Elon's a trillionaire. I saw my grandma buy 100 shares. I said, hey, Nana, you're shooting for the stars. She told me she was doing it so I could live on Mars. Thank you, Granny.

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0: Possum Kingdom by the Toadies. Hey guys, it's Nico at Jimmy and from the Buzz Adams Morning Show. Follow me at Nico, N-I-C-O, laughs on Instagram. Next is a best of clip. Buzz does the good news, bad news.
1: Do you want to hear the good news, bad news of the week?
2: Yeah. Well,
1: let's go ahead and get into this. It's a segment of the show, as if you listen to the show often, you know, we review stories that have been in the news recently.

0: recently, but we look at both the positive and negative side of each story, we find that for every dark cloud, there really is a silver lining. So here we go. Good news, bad news of the week.
1: Bad news.
0: Yeah, bad news. Experts say Social Security is projected to run out of funds by 2032.
1: Oh, no. Uh-oh. Good news.
0: That still leaves just enough time to explain to your grandma how to start an OnlyFans.
1: Bad news.
0: Director Quentin Tarantino is once again dissing his own industry.
2: Uh-oh.
0: This time he called Hollywood a, quote, flavorless sausage factory.
2: Okay.
0: I just have a fun fact for this one. Flavorless Sausage Factory, also the name of the world's least popular gay bar. So.
2: Oh.
0: Oh, boy. Maybe you saw the photo of this.
2: Uh-oh.
1: Bad news.
0: Florida man got pulled over by cops, and he had 34 open cans of White Claw in his car during the traffic stop.
1: How many?
2: White
0: Claw. 34 open cans.
2: Damn.
0: The good news.
2: Oh.
0: Luckily for golf fans, the man was not Tiger Woods this time.
2: Oh, so. Look at
1: hey,
2: that.
1: Good news.
0: Big day today in New York City, guys.
1: Yeah?
0: Big day. The Knicks victory parade is going to take place in just a couple of hours.
1: Heck
0: in
1: yeah.
0: New York City. So, the first championship parade for the New York Knicks in 53 years.
1: What's the bad news?
0: For New York sports fans, the Jets victory parade is expected to take place as soon as hell freezes over.
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1: El Paso's best rock.

Machine Head by Bush. Hey guys, Nico from the Buzz Adams Morning Show. And next we have a best of clip from the morning show where we talk specifically to Buzz about the new maxing trend of everything.

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1: Would you like to hear of different kinds of maxing?
2: I would love to.
3: That are out there. We're learning so much today. Yes, go on.
1: Friction maxing.
3: Okay.
1: Deliberately making things harder or more inconvenient to build discipline or resilience, like taking cold showers.
3: I think we had
1: deleting
3: this.
1: All delivery apps.
3: I think we had this for Urban Dictionary.
2: Friction maxing?
3: Yeah. I know, right? I thought it was sexual.
1: Yeah. Cortisol maxing.
3: What the hell is that?
1: Well, I don't even know what cortisol is.
2: It's a hormone that your body releases.
3: But how do you max your cortisol?
2: Well, I don't think you want to because it's a stress hormone and it like ages you and stuff.
1: All right, here's what it says. Living in a way that seems designed to maximize stress hormones like overworking, doom scrolling, and sleeping too little.
2: So that's a bad thing.
1: This is usually unintentional.
3: Oh,
2: cortisol maxing is a bad. So maxing doesn't always mean it's in, like you're trying to do something.
3: I was under the misconception that maxing meant good, but this is the opposite.
1: Read this one, Joanna. Can you see?
3: Does that say chud maxing?
1: It does say chud. Now, I watched movies in the 80s because I was a teenager, and chud to me is cannibalistic humanoid underground dweller.
3: Okay.
1: But here's what it says chud maxing is. Ironically, embracing the taste, habits, or aesthetic associated with uncultured, unpleasant internet chuds.
2: Internet chuds?
1: And they give examples like eating gas station food.
2: Hey, what's wrong with that?
1: Wearing cargo shorts.
2: What the hell?
1: Or sharing loud opinions online.
3: Nico's
2: chud.
3: All of those.
2: No, I don't do those.
1: I wonder if they get... Look up cannibalistic humanoid underground dweller.
2: Well, okay, chud.
3: What is a chud in today's terms?
1: Like a chode?
2: It describes somebody, usually a boorish or unintelligent man with extreme right-wing or aggressive political views. It is also used more broadly as a generalized insult for an unattractive, ego-driven, or unpleasant person.
1: Okay. Just a couple more here. Nana maxing.
2: Na-na-na.
3: Nona maxing.
1: Nona maxing. Adopting the lifestyle of an Italian grandmother, like cooking from scratch, gardening, and prioritizing cozy domestic routines.
2: Who's Nona maxing? Nona?
1: And finally, mogging maxing.
2: Okay, well, we've just gone down the rabbit hole.
3: Now you're just making up names.
2: We're in Wonderland.
1: This is from Google Trends, so... Mogging maxing, aggressively trying to maximize one's ability to mog others. What?
3: What the hell is mog? You're mugging someone?
1: Mog. To look, dress, or present oneself so much better that other people seem inferior by comparison.
3: Oh.
1: This can be fitness, grooming, fashion, or something social. Google says maxing was first searched in 2022, but has reached its highest levels this year in 2026. You ready for
3: Danny, any comments, concerns about your generation's maxing problems?
4: It's something that confuses me.
1: Are you doing any kind of maxing?
4: No.
1: Yeah, you are.
4: What is that?
3: Your cortisol maxing yourself.
4: How's that?
3: You're doing too much.
1: Yeah.
4: You're
1: going to school. You're wrapping up your studies.
3: You're overworking, doom scrolling, sleeping too little probably.
4: Definitely. Sleeping too little.
3: If we were all going to be maxing something, what are we maxing?
1: I think I mod max. You know,
2: you dress in a way that...
3: You think you're mod live in
1: a
3: way.
1: I think I'm a mod maxer.
2: You feel like you are better than other people?
1: Is that what it said? No, I just, like I've
2: said
1: before.
2: That's what it said, that you dress in a way where you are trying to appear superior.
1: Well, I'm not
3: that
1: trying
3: you
1: to.
3: You have better than other people.
1: You have heard me say before.
2: Aggressively trying to maximize one's ability to mog others. Look, dress, or present oneself so much better that other people seem inferior by comparison.
1: Oh, that makes it sound really bad. But
2: there's no way your ever mug.

0: relaxing.
1: I have said on the air, like, the ultimate life hack, and especially for younger people like Danny's generation, dress up a little. That's all it takes. Just wear a jacket, wear slacks.
0: That's all it takes.
1: Don't show up in your pajamas.
0: So what are you talking about?
2: To what?
1: Just people treat you different. I mean, huh?
0: In what context?
1: Just in, if you dress a little, you'll really stand out from the crowd in 2026. I mean, unless you work at a bank or a law office, but all you have to do...
0: Have you always sounded 1,000?
1: Yeah, probably.
2: Why don't people dress up at airports anymore?
0: You know, in my day, on planes...
1: I do dress up when I get on a plane.
0: People used to dress up for the plane.
1: Well, I don't dress as tempting as it is. I don't dress in pajamas. Mm-hmm. You know.
2: Nico, what kind of maxing are you doing?
0: Aura maxing?
2: Nice.
0: Maxing my aura.
1: Follicle maxing?
0: No.
1: Oh, I'm sorry. That's what I'm doing, because look at this hair growing back in.
2: Oh.
0: If anything, you're ego maxing.
2: You really are mug.
1: Thank you. That's what I said.
2: Like, in the bad way.
0: In the worst possible way.
2: I'm pad maxing.
1: What is pad maxing?
0: Like maxi pad?
2: Yeah.
1: Well, that's funny.

0: That's funny.
1: Thank you.
2: The best of Buzz.
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Hey guys, Nico Adjimian from the Buzz Adams Morning Show. You can follow me at N-I-C-O, Nico Laughs, wherever you're at. We have a best of clip where somebody wrote in asking for Buzz's help about their wife cheating on them. This is an actual listener.

0: This is a listener.
1: Wow. You've talked about maybe being cool with an OnlyFans situation.
0: As long as he knows about it.
1: As long as he knows about it.
2: So transparent.
0: But she's texting individual men doing this.
2: But for money as well?
0: For money.
1: How desperately needed is the money?
0: She's a stay-at-home mom, so, I mean, it probably would help.
1: Danny, I almost want to defer to you because it's such a serious thing.
3: For him is that she's doing it behind his back. If he said he was already open to the OnlyFans, that just means that he wants to know about it, but she's doing it behind his back.
0: And that destroys trust.
1: And if she's not doing it on OnlyFans, what's she doing it on? Like just private messages? That would be a big deal.
0: No, that's what it is. It's private messaging. Yeah. She's text, like through phone
3: but
0: text.
3: How did she get
1: local
3: like, these
1: guys?
3: Clients?
0: Yeah, I don't even know if it's a client, but it's guys that she might meet.
1: Well, they're clients if they're giving her money.
0: Well, it might be guys that she's talking to or picking up, and they might be going, like, show me some boobs. And she's like, all right, send me some cash first.
3: I should start doing that my feet pics.
1: That would be a big problem if you went out and found guys that
0: were
1: you
0: gave a guy your number. If you gave a guy your number.
1: Where's she going that with that she would strike this bargain?
2: Yeah.
0: I don't think that's as complicated as... that's not the complicated part. Danny and Danny don't date. You guys don't even
3: talk.
1: Danny has a girlfriend.
0: Of 10 years, long relationship. Like, he's never been dating or in the dating life.
1: Well, if it feels
3: he's not stuck in it now is what is happening.
0: I'm saying is that girls go out sometimes, even married women, go out to bars, get hit on by guys, and give them their number. That happens all the time.
1: That sounds like cheating to me.
0: Giving a guy your number?
1: Yeah.
0: Just giving a guy your
1: number. If you're a married woman, giving a guy your number and then coming back and like, hey, I'll send you nude pictures? Yeah, that's cheating.
2: Yeah.
3: Yeah, some people will say
0: that's what he's saying. That's why he's saying she's cheating on me.
1: She has cheated on me.
0: That's not the question. The question is,
1: what are you going to do about it?
2: There you go.
3: But we've established
0: it's called cheating.
2: What should he do?
3: Counseling. Yeah, you need to go to counseling.
0: They have two kids.
3: So it's not like
0: he has a house.
1: The stakes are high, so counseling is couples. It's
0: not like he can just do.
3: And
0: I mean,
3: if he's already saying, "I know she loves me and I love her," it's just the whole fact that she's doing it behind his back.
1: But he said that he didn't sleep at all last night because he had found out she was doing this again after getting busted.
3: She had already done it.
1: That she'd already done it. Yeah, if that's the way you feel about things, that's a major. You got to address it one way or the other.
3: Yeah.
1: If you want to do counseling, well, that's going to take a little extra cash. So I guess you better get those pictures of your wife out there.
3: Raise her prices,
1: maybe. No, but Danny, what's your analysis on this one? This one's complicated.
2: It is. Yeah. I mean, I see why he's bothered and everything, but I think it's a sign that maybe she doesn't maybe trust him to be transparent about these things either. You know, so there's a reason she's going behind the back. Here.
3: She's like, you already freaked out once. Yeah. I'm not going to tell you again.
0: Or is she exploring a relationship?
2: That could be. Maybe she's covering it up like that. That could be a thing, too. So I think
1: I think most people in 2026 would consider that a form of cheating.
2: Yeah.
0: So that's not the question right now.
3: That has been established.
1: Well, you have to decide if you're comfortable with that level of cheating and if that's all it is. But it sounds like some kind of trust has been broken.
0: With that at all. Yeah. He says, no, I don't like this.
2: Clarify values, clarify boundaries, see where they match up and go from there.
0: I would, dude, you don't like this. Tell her you don't like this. This is cheating.
1: Tell her if that's how you feel. I mean, if it's...
0: Tell her
1: really
0: this is cheating
1: you this
3: also,
1: much,
3: this
1: which it sounds like it
3: the
1: does.
3: The second time that he's caught her doing this, there's obviously a problem.
1: But can you live like this for the rest of your life?
3: Can you live knowing that down the road she'll do it again?
2: But he's open to OnlyFans.
3: But he's open to OnlyFans. That's
0: a whole different conversation. Me and my wife talked about a potential business endeavor.
2: To me, that hints that he's not really against the idea of her putting herself out there. It's against
0: it's
2: the idea
0: about
2: that's
0: doing
2: his back.
0: It
3: behind his back.
2: Behind his back.
0: And with maybe a potential lover or paramour or somebody
3: I think that's what's bothering him more, that he doesn't know, is there someone else?
0: Yeah, is this just business? Is this just
1: I
0: bet you wish we had talked about this earlier so we could talk a lot about more.
1: We can bring it up tomorrow. It's a pretty interesting topic. Sure, and it actually did come from a listener.
0: Yes, this actually did come from a listener. Wow. And whoever in the app chat said, no, he should murder her. We need some more murder mysteries on Netflix. Shut up, Roberto, in our app chat.
3: All right. Roberto's the one paying.
0: Yeah, dude.

0: If you feel like she's cheating on you, if you feel like she's cheating on you, you need to tell her that you feel like she's cheating.
1: I consider this cheating.
0: Talk to her and be like,
1: and you have to determine for yourself. Well, what if it does happen again? Are you going to abide it, or are you going to do something? Because if it is going to happen again, and you're not comfortable living like that, I think better to
2: tell her to kick rocks.
1: Better to exit.
3: Yeah,
1: early than
0: before
1: late.
0: Moving into the house.
3: You gotta clarify what you want.
2: Before moving into the house.
1: Yeah. And I don't say that lightly because they mentioned they got two young kids and love each other and all that. So it's very messy.

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And that was Red Hot Chili Peppers with Other Side. Hey, guys, it's Nico from the Buzz Adams Morning Show. And we've got a best of clip where Buzz has some random facts.

0: 10,000, oh, excuse me, that's roughly 100 every second.
1: Oh, my.
0: Yeah, but these are lightning bolts that make it all the way, you know, that strike the ground. Not all of them do that. Random fact number two. The Energizer Bunny only exists in the U.S. and Canada. Everywhere else, it's the Duracell Bunny. Duracell originally came up with the Battery Bunny gimmick and trademarked it around the world, but they forgot to renew their North American trademarks in 1989, so Energizer just stole it from them. I remember there was the Duracell Bunny, and then they had the Energizer Bunny, who was like marching. You know, the commercial shows how long it goes on and on and going. They just stepped in and said, well, you guys didn't renew your rights.
2: I was going to say, isn't Duracell a competitor?
0: Direct competitor. And random fact number three, our audio random fact of the day. A man named Isaiah Dixon was a former Maryland state legislator. And Isaiah Dixon was 5'1". In 1978, he attempted to introduce legislation in Maryland that would have made it illegal to play the song Short People by Randy Newman on the radio.
1: Okay.
0: This was a big hit at the time.
1: Oh.
0: So right. It was being played on the radio quite a bit, and it's by Randy Newman, the You Got a Friend in Me guy.
1: Yeah.
0: It did not pass.
1: Oh.
0: But it didn't stop this 5'1" politician from trying to make it illegal to play Short People by Randy Newman on the radio. Here we go. Little Short People for you.

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0: 95.5 KLAQ, El Paso's best rock. Early 80s Quiet Riots, their version of Slade's Come On, Feel the Noise. A cover song that their producer wanted them to do, but that they didn't want to do. So they came up with this really great plan. They were going to sabotage it. They were going to play it in the studio so badly that the producer would realize, nah, they're just not feeling it, and move on. Well, they accidentally all hit the mark and had to put it on the album. And then, adding insult to injury, it winds up being the biggest hit they ever freaking had. Sex and Candy? Why not? We'll get to that right after this here on 95.5 The Q.
1: Hey, happy Sunday and happy Father's Day. This is Lauren Schaffner. I'll be filling in for Kat tonight on Loudwire Weekends. 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It all starts here on Loudwire Weekends at 7 p.m. I'll see you then.
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0: 95.5 KLAQ, El Paso's best rock, where you're damn right it's always a good time. Another one of those songs that if I was to sit down and put together a best of for only weekends, that's absolutely one of the tunes that would make the cut. Maybe even the opening track. And right before that, we heard another concert preview. We've got lots of those these days. And Godsmack, they'll be coming to see us in the fall, September 6th. They, along with Dorothy, are going to Speaking Rock. Also in September, on the 15th, Theory of a Dead Man, Seven Dust, and Return to Dust will be in town. Between now and then, Shinedown, Coheed and Cambria, From Ashes to New, and DJ Rockfeed, they're all in the Haskins Center August 2nd. And even this month, on the 28th, LA Guns are coming back. They'll be at 1111 on Dyer. 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

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Can't find the butter, man. The hell happened to the butter? I'm WG, rocking your Saturday with, well, classic Aerosmith in a couple of minutes. But first, let's do some new rock, man. 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

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Earlier in the week, they said there was a teeny chance we might get some rain, but now, nah, that ain't gonna happen. 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

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Parading into the 11 o'clock hour, I'm Dubba G. We've got classic Def Leppard coming up after 3 days grace. Don't want to go home tonight. It's not even noon yet. Why the hell are we even discussing going home? It's 95.5 to

0: 95.5 KOAQ. El Paso's best rock and a classic from Def Leppard. Occupy Romania for that one. More coming. Lots more as we kind of wind down this Saturday morning and start heading for the afternoon. We'll hear Blur in a second. Seether on the way. And we put up a new dining deal for you yesterday morning, and you can still get in on it. There's a couple of certificates left for Kanaya. 126 Shadow Mountain. You can get $50 worth of food and drinks over there for only $25 with this thing, thanks to the Q and SeizeTheDeal.com. 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

0: 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Back to Metallica's second full-length album for that one. Man, one of my absolute favorites. Off Ride the Lightning, Fade to Black. Double G here, back to rocking what's left of this Saturday morning with Creed here in a couple of minutes, man. Also, new Double B coming up, Breaking Benjamin on the way. And later tonight, we don't have Loudwire Nights for you. We've got Loudwire Weekends. 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

95.5 KLAQ, El Paso's best rock, getting a little higher. Pretty much always a good idea. That's Creed. Hey, I'm Glenn Garza, Dubba G here with, as I mentioned earlier, Dubba B. Breaking Benjamin, their latest Something Wicked, is kicking off 40 minutes of nonstop El Paso's best rock. And there's going to be another concert preview in this one. Stick around. It's 95.5 The Q.

40 minutes of nonstop El Paso's best rock. It's KLAQ. Double G here, rocking your Saturday with a concert preview, August 2nd. Shinedown, finally coming back to El Paso. They're going to be in the Haskins Center with From Ashes to New, Coheed and Cambria, and DJ Rockbeat. They're going to be playing us some new stuff like this one, Safe and Sound on the Q.

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40 minutes of nonstop El Paso's best rock. It's KLAQ, still going GNR on the way, but right now, GVF. It's Greta Van Fleet with their new one. Channeling again, a little Zeppelin in this one. I especially hear Over the Hills and Far Away. This is called Play Your Game. Crank it up. It's 95.5 KLAQ.

0: eventually become his wife for a minute, because as sweet as he sings to her in that song, he was not that sweet to her in real life. It's Double G here, back to rocking your Saturday in a minute. Right now, let's look on into next week, way into next week, next Thursday to be exact. 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

0: 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Hey, it's Joanna Barba from the Buzz Adams Morning Show, and I am hanging out at the outlet shops. I'm going to be here until 2, and dads, you definitely want to get out here because everybody's giving stuff away today. 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

0: 95.5 KLAQ, El Paso's best rock and ball beat, Time Will Heal. Tune inspired by the death of guitarist and frontman Michael Paulson's father. A lot of people don't have dad around to celebrate tomorrow, but he's still with you in your memories. And if you do still have pops around, take him over to Speaking Rock. They're celebrating Father's Day there tomorrow with a couple of tribute bands. Nookie, which is a Limp Bizkit tribute, and Suffer, a Stained tribute. Should be a really good show. Doors for that opening up at 6 o'clock. And then you can take Dad back next week and catch a little World Cup action. 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Wednesday the 24th, Thursday the 25th. 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

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I'm Dubba G with 40 minutes of nonstop El Paso's best rock. No change. We'll do some White Stripes, a little classic Sabbath. New rock going first, though, man. Some creepy rock from Ice Nine Kills. McKenna Grace helping him out on this. She's one of the actresses in the new Scream movie. Perfect kind of movie for these guys. We're twisting the knife on the cue.

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Black Sabbath handling the classic, Autumn Kings handling the new. And here's Gone, Gone, Gone as we roll through 40 minutes of nonstop El Paso's best rock on the Q.

0: 95.5 KLAQ, El Paso's best rock. Classic Aerosmith walking us through a Saturday afternoon. Hey, I've got more to come, man. We're not done yet. We're going to rock the middle here in a bit. I've also got some more new rock ahead before I call it a day. And in a couple of days, we're going to double up on the best rock. This Tuesday, starting at 10 a.m., once the Buzz Adams Morning Show heads out, Kevin Vargas comes in, and he will start bringing you El Paso's best rock in double shots. Then I get here about 2. I'll keep them going all the way till 7. It's going to be another 2 for Tuesday all day here on the Q.
1: Hey, happy Sunday and happy Father's Day. This is Lauren Schaffner. I'll be filling in for Kat tonight on Loudwire Weekends. 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

0: 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El Paso's Best Rock with 3 Days of Grace, a tune they obviously did not write on a beautiful summer afternoon like today, boy. I know, yeah, it's hot as you know what out there, but it's nice, skies are clear, and the weekend is primed for all the cool, fun weekend stuff. Beautiful sunsets, chilling and grilling, knocking back some cold ones. Maybe I'll run into you somewhere when I do that later. Or if you got plans, maybe a pool party or something going on, you should always invite me. Clint@KLAQ.com, just saying. Whatever you do with your weekend, you know we got the perfect soundtrack for you. We'll get right back to that here in a couple of minutes with Pearl Jam on the Q.
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Good afternoon, it's Glenn Garza, Double G. Man, thanks a lot for letting me rock part of your Saturday. My turn's not quite over yet. I've got plenty more of El Paso's best rock to bring you. In fact, I'm kicking off 40 minutes of nonstop El Paso's best rock right now with that new one from Five Finger Death Punch. Man, it's

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It's El Paso's best rock. And I'm Dubba G, and my turn's over. I'm going to take off, but I'm going to leave you with that perfect split. Classic rock, courtesy of Zeppelin. New rock, courtesy of Beartooth. This is one you're going to want to crank. It's called Free. 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

0: 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Tanya Paul is here, and Five Finger Death Punch actually played close to El Paso this week. They played Inn of the Mountain Gods on Thursday, but we want to send you to see them in Kansas City, and not only could you experience seeing Five Finger Death Punch, but you got to experience a meet and greet with one member of the band and the one and only Chuck Armstrong of Loudwire Night. 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

0: Paso's best rock, 95.5 The Q with Mammoth and The Spell. Dan DePaulo is rocking with you. We're going to have another 40 minutes of nonstop of Paso's best rock coming up with Tempo of the Dog. Yeah, a band of features not one, but two iconic grunge singers. 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He's an alt-rocker, singer, and multi-instrumentalist, and we will be interviewing Planet I Love You from Las Cruces. They've got a lot of stuff booked for 2026. We'll get into that conversation tomorrow. 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

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Meanwhile, here's The Warning with Kerosene on the Q.

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We're going to give those code words for you to win that trip, courtesy of Better Noise Music, on Monday at 10 a.m. And I know Chuck Armstrong's a big fan of this next guy. It's Tim Montana, Break Me Down, 95.5 KLAQ.

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0: 95.5 KLAQ with Guns N' Roses, Paradise City. Wrapping up a 40 minutes of non-stop past the best rock. I'm Dan DePaulis, and we'll have another Guns band coming to town next Sunday, the LA Guns, at 1111, June 28th. 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And we're just about 2 months away from the big Shinedown concert happening August 2nd at the Don Haskins. And of course, they're bringing along Coheed and Cambria from Mashers to New and DJ Rockfeed. Don't forget, we also have Jason Bonham's Led Zeppelin Evening happening in August at the Abraham Chavez Theater, August 26th. 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
1: Can't draw, can't drown them away. 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

0: 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Well, you know, we all get dark thoughts every now and then. It's making sure you don't act upon them. That's what is the most important part. Dan DePaul this year, 40 minutes of nonstop. We'll pass the best rock coming up. Got some filter on the way. And if you want to watch all the action of the World Cup at Speaking Rock Casino, 600 ESPN's Steve Kaplowitz will be hosting live from Speaking Rock. The sports talk will be on Wednesday, June 24th, and Thursday, June 25th, and Saturday, June 20th. Celebrate Father's Day. That's tonight. As Speaking Rock Casino presents Nuki, a Limp Bizkit tribute, and the Stain tribute, Suffer. And the doors for that show will be opening up right around 6 p.m., so about 2.5 hours from now. You got some time to head on down there and enjoy the show. It is free, but you got to be 21 and over.
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Want to give a shout out to my buddy Sketchy Goat. 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Sketchy Goat, congratulations, my friend. 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

95.5 KLAQ. Some AC/DC, Shoot the Thrill. Dan DePaulis here, and every Thursday night inside McKelvey Cannon Amphitheater is a free show thanks to West Star. We are in the middle of our 16th season of Cool Cannon Nights. 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

95.5 KLAQ, some Nine Inch Nails, As Alive As You Need Me To Be. And we heard some Godsmack, a little concert preview for September 5th. They will be playing Speaking Rock, and Dorothy will be opening up for that show. The shows at Speaking Rock will be free, but you have to be 21 and over in order to go. If you're looking for some shows that are earlier,

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The world of Adam Gontier and Matt Walsh together. 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

95.5 KLAQ, the son of the late John Bonham, Jason Bonham's Led Zeppelin Evening, will be in El Paso August 26th at the Abraham Chavez Theater. 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

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Okay, I'm done.

0: 95.5 KLAQ with Aerosmith and Ragdoll. I'm Jay Napolis, and this time tomorrow, we will be bringing you Q Connected. That's our weekly dose of new and local rock. And this week, we've got new stuff to play from Avatar, Marilyn Manson, and Letdown. Yeah, and even though Letdown is based out of Nashville, the guy was born in Texas. And we're going to hear new stuff from them, as well as the Las Cruces band, Planet I Love You. They actually got signed onto a record label, and they're going to be touring all over the United States. They got a new album coming out. We're going to talk all about that tomorrow on Q Connected, 5 to 7, Sunday on the Q.
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El Paso's best rock, 95.5 The Q. That's a little taste of what we can expect August 2nd. Shinedown, Coheed and Cambria from Ashes to New and DJ Rockfeed playing the Don Haskins Center. Yeah, you know that's going to be a loud show. I'm Jen DePaulis, and if you're looking for a show that's happening tonight, well, to celebrate Father's Day, we have Nookie, a Limp Bizkit tribute, and the Stained tribute, Suffer, playing at Speakin' Rock Casino. The doors will be opening at 6 o'clock, so you still got some time to get on down there and, well, make sure you get a good parking spot. You can also catch all the action for the World Cup at Speakin' Rock Casino. Our very own Steve Kaplowitz will be hosting Sports Talk live from Speakin' Rock on Wednesday, June 24th and Thursday, June 25th. So if you're looking for something to do tonight, again, Nookie and Suffer, the Limp Bizkit and Stain tribute, respectively, playing tonight at Speakin' Rock Casino. Doors opening at 6.

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If you're looking for something to do tonight and you're a Stained fan, we'll suffer the Stained tribute, and Nookie, a Limp Bizkit tribute, will both be playing tonight at Speaking Rock. Doors opening at 6 o'clock, and it is free for those who are 21 and over. Here's Black Crowes, It's Like That, and it's New Rock on the Cube.

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